out on your daily living. Gani, this is Niaga. As I say goodbye, this is your servant, Pastor Jasper Gamoso Anagasiling. May God bless us all.

0: Hello everyone, my name is Jan Abigail Legaspi. I'm 18 years old and I live in Bacolod City, Negros Occidental. I was formerly part of the ELS program under Ma'am Rica Torrentes guidance.
1: Going back po, after I finished grade 2, my parents decided to homeschool me while we were living in Sipalay City. At that time po kasi hindi pa kami masyadong knowledgeable about online homeschool programs. Aside from that, our main reason was our family was actively involved in missionary work. Because of this po, we would often transfer from one place to another to serve different communities and ministries. So the constant travel and relocation became one of the reasons why it was difficult for me to maintain regular attendance in a traditional school setting.
0: The challenge po na naranasan ko while studying in ALS was traveling from Bacolod City to Dancalan, Ilog, Negros Occidental, where our ALS classes were held. The traveling could be tiring sometimes, pero honestly, I didn't really see it as a burden or negative challenge because I genuinely enjoyed going to school, learning from my teacher, and spending time with my classmates. The ALS program helped me not only academically, but also personally in so many ways. In my studies, it gave me the opportunity to continue my studies in education. But more than academics, ALS became a meaningful experience for me because I learned so much from my classmates who came from different age groups and different life experiences. Kahit magkakaiba kami ng background, I realized that everyone has their own struggles and stories, and that inspired me to become more understanding, more open-minded, and more appreciative of other people's journeys. The people who really supported me during my ALS journey were my family, especially my parents, and of course, my beloved teachers, Sir Rashed and Ma'am Rica. My parents always encouraged me to continue my studies and supported me in every way they could. They were the ones who believed in me and reminded me not to give up when things became difficult. I'm also very, very thankful to Sir Rashed and Ma'am Rica because they guided me patiently throughout my ALS journey. They motivated me and made learning enjoyable and comfortable for us. The most important lesson I've learned from ALS is that education is a second chance that everyone deserves. Hindi hadlang ang edad, kahirapan, o mga pagkakamali sa nakaraan para ipagpatuloy ang pag-aaral. Through ALS, I realized that learning can happen anytime as long as you are willing to try. After finishing my ALS program, I felt a mix of joy and sadness. I'm happy and excited to move forward toward new dreams and opportunities. But it's also emotional, knowing that we have to say goodbye to the people who became part of our almost everyday lives. Although endings can be sad, I believe this is also the beginning of a beautiful new chapter for all of us. After I finished ALS, mas naging hopeful at inspired po ako sa buhay. I'm so thankful and happy that I have been in this journey. Naging daan po ito para maipapatuloy ko ang pangarap ko sa buhay. Pinarealize sa akin ng ALS na hindi hadlang ang delays para ipagpatuloy ang mga pangarap. 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Life may have caused delays, pero hindi ibig sabihin noon na tapos na ang inyong pangarap. Education again has no age limit, and it's never too late to continue growing and learning. Through ALS, I realized that second chances are truly possible. Kaya continue believing in yourself, take things one step at a time, and don't be ashamed of your own journey, because your story can inspire others too. Someday, you will thank yourself for choosing not to give up. Remember, nandiyan always ang Panginoon to guide you every step of the way. Education is important regardless of age and situation in life. Why? Because learning helps a person grow, improve, and create better opportunities for their future, not only for themselves, but also for their families and communities. That is why I believe education is very, very important, because no matter your age, background, or situation in life, it has the power to transform lives, uplift families, and help people achieve the dreams they once thought were impossible. To Sir Rashad Bulahan and Ma'am Rica Torrento, thank you for not only teaching us lessons from books, but also lessons about perseverance, about confidence, and about never giving up. You became more than teachers to me. You became mentors and inspirations who truly cared for your students. Makikita ko talaga yung support, kindness, dedication that you have poured to all your students. And that made a huge impact on my life and became one of the reasons why I kept going. I will always, always carry the lessons and memories you shared with us wherever I go.
1: Sa ngayon, ang isa po sa pinakamalaking pangarap ko ay makapagpatuloy ng pag-aaral at maging doktor balang araw. 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I want to become someone who can heal, encourage, and serve others with compassion and sincerity.

Hindi depression ang ginatawag naton ng loneliness. We will talk more about this, understanding loneliness, diri sa aton ng Mom's Heart program on DYVS and DXKI. We will have our first music break.

thank you for that music break. Nagabalik kita sa aton nga Mom's Heart program diri sa DYVS upod ang DXKI. Ano ang pamahaw nyo da sa DXKI? Because we are heard earlier in the morning. Okay, topic, understanding loneliness. So, hambal na itong kaina, nga wala kita yan nagahambal sang depression. And thankfully, may mga scientific research on this state of mind has not been lacking, and although kalabanan gid ang American and European studies, gatag ini sa aton sang better sense of the problem as long as we keep cultural differences in mind. Kay lain-lain ang culture ta. Didto ya sa America and maybe some European countries, hindi ba lang akon ang imo yung bata, once they turned 18, ginapagwa na sila ya sa balay. Ang ila di gani termo, it is normal in the West to

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Normal niya si ila. 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Pero hindi na ya as popular as in other countries. So, humbal naton, we are not speaking of depression, but the kind of sadness brought on by a yearning for more or better social connections and relationships. Amuni ang ginatawag naton nga loneliness. 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But ariho, chronic loneliness is nevertheless recognized as a major physical and mental health risk that can impact longevity more than obesity or cigarette smoking. 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Health historian ini siya sa Royal Historical Society and Queen Mary University dito sa London, Senior Research Fellow. Kagin-trace nila ang origin of loneliness as a health concern. 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Sili niya, it all began with the emergence of the mind sciences. Ano ni ang mga mind sciences? Amon yung psychology, psychiatry. 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Ah? Solitude was in fact deemed healthy. Pero ang ginatawag niya nato niya nga solitude can be a time for introspection, to be alone with one's God. Introspection. 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And it is a process of examining your own conscious thoughts, ang imo feelings, kag ang imo nga motives. Magambal ka nga introspection. Kag usually, diri kita sininaga kuha kung may mga retreat kita, kung may mga meditation kita, may mga solitude, we have our quiet moments. Ang introspection is a psychological act of looking inward to better understand why ang aton behavior amo sina, why you behave in a certain way, and ultimately building deeper self-awareness and personal growth. Ina-examine mong imo kaugalingon, ano gid bala? Ano ang akon mga akon sa management pa no ko mag seminar, nag-SWOT analysis ina. Strength, weakness, opportunities, kag anong letter T nalipat ako no when you talk about SWOT analysis. So, it's asking yourself, ano gid bala? What is it that drives me? What is it that I fear? And so on and so forth. Loneliness, according sa aton nga research, is subjective, with social, economic, and ideological context unique sa kada kaso. According kay Dr. Alberti, sili niya dapat, when we talk about introspection, mapamangkuton tang kaugalingon naton, why are we lonely, when, and why? Nga ang may ara ikaw sang feeling,
of loneliness, no? Pero again, we are not talking about depression. Ang loneliness, medyo mild lang inisya. Pero again, ha, ang ambal sa aton nga research, chronic loneliness is recognized as a major physical and mental health risk nga mag-impact sa imo nga longevity. Parehas lang na sa obesity or cigarette smoking. So nga ang kakatabo ni ang ginatawag nga mga loneliness. Ang aton nga research na kambal, amuna ang price sang progress. Di nga abi, no? Ang health experts nag-agree on putting part of the blame sa smartphones. Ari na si smartphone naman, no? Sa internet and sa social media. Hindi man lang ina-coincidence that loneliness and other emotional issues nag-spike pag-abot sini ng mga technologies. May report gani ang Global Health Service Company sa epidemic in America, nakakita that ang loneliest of all were the Gen Z respondents. Sinuni ang mga Gen Z, those born from 1997 up, kagina-follow sang mga millennials. Ang mga millennials, amo naman niya ang 1981 to 1996. Findings niya nila, ha? And it is little surprise nga ini nga mga age groups are also the heaviest users of social media. Tihuua, kita tagin na. But regardless ang age, ang study after study nagpakita that heavy use of social media in particular ironically makes us feel more disconnected instead of the other way around. Di abi naton kay may social media kita, connect na ta, no? Pero according to study, bala, diri pa gid nag-aabot ang loneliness. Well, damo sang mga school of thoughts on this line, no? The price of progress. We will talk more about understanding loneliness diri sa aton Sabado program. This is Mom's Heart on DYVS and DXKI. We will have another music break.

Exodus 15, verse 26. God said, I am the God that healeth thee. And in Psalm 107, verse 20, he sent his word and healed our disease. The Bible says God's word will not return void, but it will accomplish the purpose for which it is sent. He sent his word and healed us. And nobody that is listening to me today would doubt if Jesus walked into your room and touched you. Nobody would doubt you'd be healed. And the same power is in his word. So we're going to put his word on our lips today and sing it back to him. You are the God that healeth me. And as we sing, let his healing come. God's word and his name are more powerful than cancer, heart disease, any disease that you can name. And yes, he's more powerful than coronavirus. So Lord, we ask you to come. Touch us with your word today. Bring your healing as we put your word on our lips. Let your healing come in Jesus' name. Let's sing it to him.

Nagabalik kita sa aton nga Sabado program. This is Mom's Heart on DYVS and DXKI. Loneliness is subjective, with social, economic, and ideological contexts unique to each case. We are understanding loneliness, kag nagambal si Jeffrey Hall, isa ka communication studies professor, nga siling niya, kinanglan masugod kita with getting to know one social biome, or ang nature and patterning of our own social behavior and how the types of conversations we normally engage contribute to our happiness. Ang mga tao, bala nga, balunta na gin man, no? Ka-level mo, ka-insindi sa imo, counterpart mo, di, amo na yung aton nga social biome, amo na ang aton nga circle with friends. Kag ang mga tao with the healthiest biomes have more choices as to how and when to interact, kag content ini sila even when they are alone. They also engage in meaningful conversations 2.5 times more often, kag ga-express ini sila concern or affection for others almost every single day. Though, ang aton nga mga situation nagakalain-lain, no? When we talk of solitude, aloneness, loneliness, amo ni gani nga bal nga subjective. Kag lain-lain ang aton nga situation. We may be in a situation nga kita nagaisahanon, or bisan upod ikaw sa mga damo nga tao, because you can be lonely even in a crowd. So nagakalain-lain ina, and everyone's situation is uniquely different. It's a virtual template for keeping loneliness at bay kung may ara kita sa ginatawag na meaningful connection. So make it real. Ano gid bala ang pwede naton mahimo? Ano ang kind of social interaction that will sustain us when we talk about loneliness? Kung ara kita, no, with people closest to us, hindi ka na mag-scroll down or swipe right looking for a friend, no? Because there's no reason to be lonely with family around us. Or if they are away, to talk to on a regular basis. Kung naga-istar ikaw nga naga-isahanon, or are perhaps in a place, temporary lang lang na ikaw lang isa, list down individuals most important to you and make time to actively nurture your emotional connectedness. Ang imo connections, ideally through phone calls. You pick your interactions you know will nourish you and not drain your social energy. Kay amo ni ang important during stressful times. In short, when it becomes to friends, it really is a matter of quality over quantity. So why do we get the most sustenance from family and close friends? Because, simply, no, they are the ones with whom we can have real conversations. Kag according to sa kay Dr. Jeffrey Hall, ang 4 types of conversation that are most beneficial, amo ni ang meaningful about stuff nga important sa imo, catching up, joking around, and expressing concern and affection. Kung may balance kita sa mga amuninga types of conversation, in a week, it will produce a healthy social biome. In-person talks are ideal, pero kung hindi maginaya possible, phone call will have to do. Ang video is not actually all that fulfilling because you expend more energy setting it up and keeping it going. Although, sumong kapos na malang ginyan mag-video call, ah? No? Although, kisa ma-video call kita, hindi man to available ang aton nga ginatawagan. So, ariyo, importante, oh, if you honestly think loneliness is starting to be a bit of an issue, think about creating a healthier social biome. Plan your day and week ahead para ma-include mo ang number of socially nutritious interactions. How much is not the same for everyone. Depende na iya sa imo kung paano ikaw mag-interact.
amo na kani nga importante nga may introspection kita because you also have to ask yourself nga nga wala ni siya gana magstorya sa akon nga kung isado kapos malang mag-interact with other persons. So, damo nga factors, no, when we talk about loneliness. And it is also very important nga ma-identify naton. Is it loneliness? Hindi depression, ha? Is it aloneness or solitude? Next Saturday, subpunan ko ini kay kadamo sa akong nga research nga ginhimo on loneliness. I hope hindi ka mo matakaan sa pag-tune in kag pagpamati diri sa aton nga Mom's Heart program on DYVS and DXKI. We will close with this. Aristotle said, "Wishing to be friends is quick work, but friendship is a slow ripening fruit." Did you know strong relationships can help protect you from colds and the flu? When your body is stressed, hormones such as adrenaline and cortisol are increased. This lowers your immunity to the bugs sharing your environment. But spending time with someone you care about and who you know cares about you counteracts some of these physical changes and actually keeps you healthier. So pick up the phone, make a date, take time from your crazy schedule just to be yourself with someone you love. Plan ahead or be spontaneous. Just don't put it off. Your body will thank you and so will your heart. When it comes to love, quantity time is as important as quality time. Make time for those I love. Madamo nga salamat sang pagpamati sa Mom's Heart, diri sa DYVS, upod ang DXKI. Sa gihapon, ako si Joy Pastoral. Have a good weekend. God bless you.

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0: This is DW News, our top stories. Russian President Vladimir Putin has accused Ukraine of carrying out a terrorist attack in the occupied Luhansk region and ordered the army to prepare retaliation. He said a drone attack killed at least six people and injured dozens at a college dormitory in Starobielsk. At least 15 others are missing. Ukraine's military denied the allegations and said it struck an elite drone command unit. Authorities in the northeastern region of the Democratic Republic of Congo have banned funeral wakes and gatherings of more than 50 people in an effort to curb a rapidly spreading Ebola outbreak. The World Health Organization said the outbreak now poses a very high risk for Congo, up from a previous level of high. Tulsi Gabbard has resigned as Donald Trump's Director of National Intelligence. She said her husband had recently been diagnosed with a rare form of bone cancer. Gabbard oversees 18 intelligence agencies. She is the fourth cabinet member to leave during Trump's second term. As a congresswoman, she expressed opposition to going to war with Iran.
1: Since 1948, the good news of Jesus Christ goes out to Filipinos across the islands and around the world.
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Hello, welcome to Inspirations. This is your space for rest and the restoration of the inner person through our music selections and Christian meditation readings. I'm your host, Eric, happy to join you from Sydney, Australia. Together, let us open our time with the music entitled Marble Halls, with Bettina Clement on the flute and the members of the St. Paul Chamber Orchestra, to be followed by Lagrima and guitarist Lee Rittenwald.

Mark chapter 4 verses 10 to 12. And when he was alone, those around him with the 12 asked him about the parables. And he said to them, "To you has been given the secret of the kingdom of God, but for those outside everything is in parables, so that they may indeed see but not perceive, and may indeed hear but not understand, lest they should turn and be forgiven." Jesus now teaches his famous parable of the sower. The contours of it are familiar enough for many. What is surprising to many is Jesus' rationale for telling parables, where he seems to explain his parables in precisely the reverse way to how it is normally explained. Typically, we are told that Jesus told parables as a way of making his teaching easier to understand. But Jesus, quoting from Isaiah chapter 6, teaches that the parables actually, in some way, are told that people may see but not perceive, hear but not understand. Parables, then, function like a sieve. Those who understand will receive the kingdom. To you has been given the secret of the kingdom of heaven. Those who do not understand will be left outside, and everything will remain in parables, not clearly understood. This is the lesson that Jesus drives home when he explains the meaning of the parable of the sower. In one way or another, various soils do not receive the word, but the good soil not only hears the word but also accepts it, and therefore bears much fruit. Let us then, who teach, do all we can to make the word clear so that it may be understood. And all of us who hear the word, let us do all we can to accept it, that we may be good soil bearing much fruit. From Josh Moody for GodCenteredLife.org.

selections from the album Heart of the Celts. 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

0: Ini ang 1233 Radyo DYBS, ang matamis nga tingog sang kaluwasan. 55 na ngan kapalayak sang kamatuoran sang maayong balita ni Hesu Kristo, tugtog ang tanan makabati.
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0: Ini ang 1233 Radyo DYBS, ang matamis nga tingog sang kaluwasan. 55 na, nagapalayag sang kamatuoran sa maayong balita ni Hesu Kristo, tugtog ang tanan makabatid.
1: This is Inspirations, and thank you so much for listening. My name is Eric. We are opening our third half hour together with the music of Alan Menken, and these are selections from the original animated motion picture soundtrack of The Hunchback of Notre Dame.

Listen to a writing by R.C. Sproul from Crucial Questions booklet, Does Prayer Change Things? Does prayer make any difference? Does it really change anything? The Bible says there are certain things God has decreed from all eternity.

prayer of his people is one of the means he uses to bring things to pass in this world. So if you ask me whether prayer changes things, I answer with an unhesitating yes. No human being has ever had a more profound understanding of divine sovereignty than Jesus. No man ever prayed more fiercely or more effectively. Even in Gethsemane, he requested an option a different way. When the request was denied, he bowed to the Father's will. The very reason we pray is because of God's sovereignty, because we believe that God has it within his power to order things according to his purpose. That is what sovereignty is all about, ordering things according to God's purpose. So then, does prayer change God's mind? No. Does prayer change things? Yes, of course. The promise of the scriptures is that the prayer of a righteous person has great power as it is working, James 5:16. The problem is that we are not all that righteous. What prayer most often changes is the wickedness and the hardness of our own hearts. That alone would be reason enough to pray, even if none of the other reasons were valid or true. From Crucial Questions Booklet, Does Prayer Change Things? By R.C. Sproul.

capping our time together, selections from the album Personal Waves. Thank you so much for keeping us company right here on the program. Thank you so much for listening to Inspirations. Until next time, this has been your friend and host Eric. I am glad you are with me. Take care and the Lord bless you.

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Salamat sa Panginoon. At yung program po natin na Saturday Night Praise ay nagpapatuloy at nagre-remind din po sa atin na praising the Lord is expressing our gratitude to the Lord. And even the Bible tells us, O come, let us sing to the Lord. Let us make a joyful noise to the rock of our salvation. Of course, with Pastor Ferdinand Franco, invite ko po kayo to join me. Let us rejoice in the name of Jesus.

The Lord be praised for that beautiful song, taking time to praise the Lord. As followers of Jesus, remember that it pays to praise your Creator. That's why thoughtful believers, kagaya po ninyo, make it a habit to carve out quiet moments throughout the day to praise the Lord. When we praise the Lord, regardless of our circumstances, God is glorified doon po sa ating attitude. Good evening sa lahat po ng mga listeners ng ating station DYVS. Salamat sa Panginoon at yung program po natin na Saturday Night Praise ay nagpapatuloy at nagre-remind din po sa atin na praising the Lord is expressing our gratitude to the Lord. And even the Bible tells us, O come, let us sing to the Lord. Let us make a joyful noise to the rock of our salvation. Of course, with Pastor Ferdinand Franco, invite ko po kayo to join me. Let us rejoice in the name of Jesus.

songs to teach us how to praise the Lord, to teach us how to recognize the goodness of the Lord, to teach us how to live by faith. And even the Bible tells us, may your gracious spirit lead me on level ground. Well, you are listening to our program, Saturday Night Praise. Kasama niyo po si Pastor Ferdinand Franco. Dito lang po sa Sweet Voice of Salvation Station DYVS. If you want to log in, punta po kayo dyan sa dyvs.febcph. More songs are coming up and don't go away.

Let's move on doon po sa insight natin this evening found in Job chapter 10 verse 12 reading from NIV. You gave me life and showed me kindness, and in your providence watch over my spirit. Our insight says yung kindness is an attribute so important to God that He listed it among the fruit of the Spirit. Remember, the fruit of the Spirit is love, joy, peace, long-suffering, patience, goodness, faithfulness, so on and so forth. But what does it really mean? Is it just being friendly to others, being nice? Sa totoo lang, yung true kindness is defined as being more than that. It is also being generous and considerate. Kayo ba'y generous? Kayo ba'y considerate? True kindness, it is a choice we make each day. Di lang po na palalampasin po natin ang opportunity to reflect yung goodness ng Panginoon. Sharing with others is not about tangible things like money, but sometimes helping people, carrying stuffy things, is one of the ways that we show the goodness that we have, reflecting the life of Jesus. We can choose to be generous with our time. We opt to consider others' feeling before our own. So yung ating prayer, ask God how you can show kindness again and again with other people. When we show God's kindness and goodness, we reflect the life of Jesus. Yan po ang ating meditation this evening.

We don't have time anymore, your friend, Pastor Ferdinand Franco. Thank you for joining me this evening. May God bless you all.

0: To realize the value of 1 year, ask a student who has failed a final exam. To realize the value of 1 month, ask a mother who has given birth to a premature baby. To realize the value of 1 week, ask an editor of a weekly newspaper. To realize the value of 1 hour, ask the lovers who are waiting to meet. To realize the value of 1 minute, ask the person who has missed the plane, the bus, or train. To realize the value of 1 second, ask a person who has survived an accident. To realize the value of 1 millisecond, ask the person who has won a silver medal in the Olympics. Time waits for no one. Let us treasure every moment that God gives, knowing that you and I are living on borrowed time.
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Let me read to us verses 6 down to verse 10. The word of God reads, "But he gives more grace. Therefore it says, God opposes the proud, but gives grace to the humble. Submit yourselves therefore to God, resist the devil, and he will flee from you. Draw near to God, and he will draw near to you. Cleanse your hands, you sinners, and purify your hearts, you double-minded. Be wretched and mourn and weep. Let your laughter be turned to mourning, and your joy to gloom. Humble yourselves before the Lord, and he will exalt you." This is the reading of God's word. So sining gabi, no, as we look at sining bahin sang kasulatan, we are thanking God for the blessing of his word. Kag diri naton makita that the supremacy of God's word is always nagaremind sa aton on how we face aton nga kabuhi, no, in all matters of life. Kag especially nga makita naton that James is talking about submitting ourselves before God. Now he's talking about humility. He's talking about humbling ourselves before the mighty hand of God. And then what we have here sining gabi nga dili makita naton the substantial of a person nga nagakilala nga ang Dios. Amo ang iyang ginatagaan sang atensyon sang iya kabuhi, kag ginatulok niya ang iya kaugalingon that apart from God, he or she is nothing. So James is talking about humility here because the subject over nga makita naton beginning chapter 3. Now if we remember in chapter 3 beginning verse 13 through chapter 4 verse 1 up to this portion in verse number 8, James is talking about the strife, no, the quarrels, the thing that the human heart amo ang nagatrabaho, no, hindi ya ang kaalam sang Dios, kundi ang tutanon nga kaalam, and he described it as demonic and earthly. So makita nato that in chapter 3 that James also emphasizes sang contrast nga ang Dios ya, no, kung ang kaalam nagagikan sa Dios, no, again enumerate nila in chapter 3 is first pure in verse 17, peaceable, gentle, open to reason, and full of mercy and good fruits, and as well as there is an impartiality and has a sincere heart. Pero kung ara ang jealousy and selfish ambition naga-exist, di ambali James, inaya hindi na nagagikan sa Dios. And then that is what also we read in verse number 1 of chapter 4, beginning of this chapter, that the quarrels and fights, no, nga natabo among the believers, is because kay amuna ang ara sa ila tagipusoon. No, they are not right with God, and they don't have the kind of wisdom that comes from God. Therefore, nga ang katabo mismo among sa sininga mga pagtilipon sa mga kaanakan sang Dios, no, there is quarrel, there is fight, and at the same time, they don't receive what they are asking,
because they are spending it on their passions. So this is so important here in the passage that James is talking about, because as we begin by looking at in verse number 6, there is a strong contrast as James begin to say, but he gives more grace. So what James is talking about, presuming that everything, everyone there is at the heights ceiling aspect of quarreling and fighting because of that wrong desires, out of wrong motive, wrong heart, because they have the wrong perspective of God. And James is talking about here that this kind of attitude and behavior is not actually consistent sa kabuhi isang isa katumuloo. And that's why this is a great warning as we begin reading in verse number 5, that James says he yearns jealously over the Spirit that he has made to dwell in us. So, busing ganun, hindi iya Espiritu sang tutuod nga Kristuano or tumuloo nga amuni ang iya ginahandom kag amuni ang nagagawa sa iyang nakabuhi. So, and then he's talking about enemy, the friendship of the world. That James is talking about in verse number 4, that friendship with the world is enmity with God. So, it speaks that there is no consistency sang kabuhi sang isa ka tawo nga tumuloo and at the same time nagakabuhi siya like the world, like what the world is thinking and speaking, in all of aspects. So there is a great declaration in the scripture that it cannot be, it hindi pwede nga ang friendship sang kalibutan kag ang imo relationship sa Dios magaupod. It is impossible. So that's why nga pagbasa natin in verse number 6, James said, but God gave grace to the humble. God opposes the proud. Because what James is addressing here, nga nagapabugal pagani sila, Paitungod may amuna nga may ara sila sa ila kabuhi. But not knowingly, ngang inaya klase nga mga na-process nila sila kabuhi are not from God. And they are boasting about it without acknowledging nga inaya ang Diyos ya amo ang naga-provide man at the same time. Pero di makita natin di the attitude that is so against with the desire of God, na instead nga mag-humble sila. There is a kind of heart that is meek, because that is the number one qualification or makita ta mark of a heavenly wisdom. There is the meekness of heart. And meekness of receiving God's word. So that's why in verse number 6 he said, God opposes the proud but gives grace to the humble. And look at that. That's a very beautiful statement. Nga ginakaugtan gid sa Dios ang mga naga tulok sang ila kaugalingon nga mas labaw, And without submitting to God's word, naman number 7, that's why James says, submit yourself therefore to God and resist the devil and he will flee from you. So here makita natin that those who are proud of themselves, not only that they have this demonic wisdom, also they were being driven and acted by the devil. Makita natin that they were influenced by Satan. Grabe no, makita natin ang bugat ng statement din ni James. Pero kanami lang mga kauturan, because what we have read here in verse 7, we will read that how we resist the devil, and James promises, the word of God promises that the devil will flee from us by what? By what means? By submitting ourselves to God. Now if we humble ourselves, we are coming before God, acknowledging that we are not worthy, surrendering in all humility. Now that's actually amuna ya ang yabi nga ang kaaway, ang aton yang ang arch enemy of God, which is Satan, which is has the influence sang aton nga old nature, human nature. So amuna nga kon kita naga subitan, naga pasakop lang sa Dios, we could resist that. And that is why in verse 8 he says, draw near to God and he will draw near to you. And then he addressed here sa mga
specific nga mga person, but you will be amazed kay ginadress din si sinners. And then he said, cleanse your hands, you sinners, and purify your hearts, you double-minded. And it always go back to chapter 1, verse number 8, na makita nato that the double-minded mind is unstable in all his ways. And here, James is talking about sinners. No? These are the people nga wala sang strong foundation. There is no stability sang ilang spiritual nga kabuhi. Kaga mo na ka-importante nga ang solusyon dira makita nato that the sinner should come to God, surrender to God. And that is also the kind of surrender sa aton man nga mga believers. No, hindi tama sila yung kay para na sa mga wala relasyon sa Ginoo ang magpaubos kag magpasakop. No, labi na gid, no, kitaya gingrasyahan sa Dios. No, actually ang bugay diri nga gin-mention ni James in verse number 6, no, nga ang Dios naghatag bugay, but that kind of grace would lead to a person who really experience ang bugay nga magpaubos pagin sa Ginoo, and he would acknowledge that God should be the one nga i-exalt sa iya kabuhi, not anyone else, not himself, or not kung anong may ara sa iya kabuhi, but God. So in response to that, he also invite sa mga wala gidyak ang tangan sa Ginoo, the same thing, you know, that they should come to God in a surrendered life. And in verse number 9, we read, be wretched and mourn and weep. The same nga mga tao nga gi-address niya, ang mga double-minded, kag ang ining mga wala gid kaangtangan sa Dios. No? Instead of rejoicing sa ilayang kabuhi nga ano may kaangtangan sila, instead of that, they should mourn and weep, no, over their sin, over their wrongdoing before God. And he said, let your laughter be turned to mourning and your joy to gloom. And then here is verse number 10. Humble yourselves before the Lord and He will exalt you. So as we look at here in these verses nga aton ginantaw, ang end sina, no, makita naton that there is a strong invitation that when God give more grace to those what? Humble. And that is why grace teaches us to walk humbly before God. Kaga ang iya encouragement man, no, sa mga tao nga medyo grabe ila pagtulog sila kung lingon, no? Maybe if you have to look forward in verse 13, no, these were the people who have trusted their self sa ilang kwarta, sa ilang prophet. And in chapter 5, ang mga tao nga manggaranon, imagine ba na, no, wala iya nagasalig sa Dios kundi sa ila na yang ikasarang. So here we are greatly reminded that the only way God would exalt us, in a sense nga hindi yang para magpadayo-dayo, but it is God would put us into a place of honor if we humble ourselves. No, kanami, no? Isa sa mga aspect nga gin-mention din. And this in language nga makita naton from the words of our Lord Jesus Christ. He said that he humbled himself will be exalted, and he that he exalted himself shall be humbled. So this is a kind of great reminder sini nga gabi as we look forward. No, labi na gisubong nga grabe ang kabulayan. Grabe ang aton mga ginatubang. How do we apply sini nga mga verses nga naton anta? So hindi tama na sinihan ang tanan, but we have the word of God that is sufficient. No, let us submit ourselves to the teaching of God's word. Now let's humble ourselves. Let's see the goodness and the beauty of God sa aton nga kabuhi as we continue to trust Him. All right. So kabay pa nga ina nga reminder would help us sa pagsalig sa Ginoo, kag pag recognize that God is everything to us. All right. Let's pray. Heavenly Father, we thank you sini nga gabi sang imo nga kaayo kag katutom. Thank you sang imo mga pulong nga nag-remind sa amon nga yes Lord, to live a humble life. That is not the desire sang amon nga tawhanon gid nga kabuhi. But we thank you Lord
that you saved us from sin and from that darkness. Agud nga saligan ka namon, and hindi na na imposible, Father, nga magkabuhi kami nga may pagpaubos, because the Holy Spirit is living in us. No? We are already complete in Christ, and we can express that, Lord, in our daily life to honor you, to exalt you. Hindi kami magsiling, kami, Lord, humble na. Naka-learn kami mag-humble. Lord, humility is always be your desire for us. Ako, Lord, nga ma-manifest, ma-present ang imo pagkagamhanan, ang imo pagkadako. That in our weakness, in our humility, Lord, we learn to depend on your grace, on your power, and in your work sa amon nga kabuhi. So sinigabi, we cry out, Lord, sa palayon nga pagpangamuyo namon sa mga concerns na binagid ang ining padayon nga pagpangamuyo namon. No? We ask, Lord, sa imong kaayo sa gihapon, upod ang pagpasalamat sa successful nga 5th anniversary celebration on April 25, 2026 nga sa Ginoo in that program sa 1140 DZMR also Mission Radio na natigayon ina Ginoo. And we praise you, Father, for the smooth and technical operations kag ang venue nga imo man ginhimuno, that more than 100 people join. Kag nagapasalamat kami sa imong bugay sina Ginoo nga entire event. We also pray for CARE 104.3 DYEY FM Legazpi Albay. Nagapasalamat kami, Ginoo, for the successful completion of the programming changes and lineup. Labi na kisa preparation sa sininga May. We thank you, Lord, for the wisdom, the guidance, the smooth coordination among the team. We praise you also for the protection and safe travels for the whole team. And also, we thank you, Lord, for the 702 DCS Agapay ng Sabayan Manila. We praise you, Father, for the provision of a studio space for 702 DCS through a generous donor. We pray that this will be of use for the expansion of DCS programs online. And our prayer request, O God, that you continue also to bless and provide the 1143 DZMR Missions Radio Santiago Isabela. Kaga also UP987 DYFR FM Life Changing Cebu, continue to provide the qualified contractor nga maka carry out, you know, sa mga necessary nga corrective works and structural reinforcement of the station's tower. Also, 116 DXAS, your community radio Zamboanga, we ask for wisdom in selecting the right contractor and discernment in identifying the most suitable location for the studio relocation. We also pray for the provision of vehicle to support station's operations. Also, we pray for FABC mobile apps. We pray for the increased number of listeners to download the mobile apps of 702 DCS and then UJ and UP987. We pray for guidance and smooth progress for the upcoming apps releases. Also, Father, we pray for the FABC 78th anniversary. We pray for your guidance over all committees involved and for smooth coordination among all teams. We thank you, God, for the registered participants, and we pray that more will be encouraged to join. And also, we pray for 702 DCS Agapay ng Sambayanan Manila, for the programming and the preparation, Lord, sa sining ika 78th nga anniversary. Also, 98.7 DZFE, the Masters Touch Manila, we pray for wisdom and smooth operations as the station manager manages ongoing health concern. And at the same time, Father, the CARE 104.3 DYFM and 1233 DYVS, the sweet voice of salvation here in Bacolod. We pray, Father, for the UP987 DYFR FM, Cebu 97.5 DYFM, and 1116 DXS, and 103.3 the new JDXL FM. And also we pray, Lord, sa mga upcoming nga mga events sining mga binunan. And also we pray for our nation,
Even Lord sa mga conflict whatsoever, even in a government nga may ara kami, even around the world, we pray for Israel, the Middle East, and all increasing nga mga balaklon kag whatsoever nga need na mo Ginoo nga ginakomit sa imo. So continue to bless us, continue to help us, and help us Father to trust you even more sa mga bagay nga nag-abo sa amon kabuhi kag mag-aasali kami sa imo. So we trust you everything, Lord. You are the one who sustains us, and you are the one who provide us all that we need. We thank you so much in Jesus' name. Amen.

0: Whichever part of the globe you're in, you're bound to go through life in seasons. For some, there is simply the wet and dry season. For others, there are four. There's a season of spring when you're vibrant and promising, enjoying the youthfulness of life, fresh and full of dreams. There's a season of summer when you're passionately alive, bearing fruit, cheerfully warm and content. Then comes the blowing of the autumn winds, when leaves change into you and they fall one by one. The season in life when priorities are realigned. There is an unsettling feeling, an insecurity and change, a dimming of hope, a shedding off of the unnecessary. Finally, there's the winter of your life, when cold winds blow, trees shake, death becomes part of the landscape. You become transfixed, frozen. Whatever season you're in, friend, remember he who planned the seasons provides you with ways to cope, to appreciate the various facets and meet varying challenges. Against the backdrop of change, don't forget that Jesus said, "I, the Lord, change not." We can rest assured in the unchanging love and unfailing grace of our Heavenly Father upon our lives. Trust Him today to show you how to go through each season with grace and dignity.
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0: From the Free Presbyterian Mission Philippines, we present Let the Bible Speak. It's good to have you with us today as we spend 15 minutes around the Word of God, preaching Christ in all His fullness to men and women in all their need.
1: Welcome you in the Saviour's name as you join with us this week on Let the Bible Speak. I'm Kyle Graham, the pastor of the Free Presbyterian Churches in Locke and Port Lincoln in South Australia. Today, we're turning in the Word of God to the letter to the Ephesians, specifically chapter 2, where we read in verse 19, "Now therefore, ye are no more strangers and foreigners, but fellow citizens with the saints and of the household of God, and are built upon the foundation of the apostles and prophets, Jesus Christ himself being the chief cornerstone, in whom all the building, fitly framed together, groweth unto an holy temple in the Lord, in whom ye also are builded together for an habitation of God through the Spirit." Ephesians chapter 2 wonderfully emphasizes what God has done, not just for Jews, but for Gentiles. Christ's gracious work has been for people from all places, and his mercy extends to the nations. Christ has done the very same saving work for Gentiles who will believe on him. There is a unity that is forged in Christ. And now as we come to the end of the chapter, the Holy Spirit wants to drive home this truth of our standing in Christ to the hearts of his people. And so we're given three descriptions of saved Gentiles. If today your trust is in Jesus Christ, whether you are a Jew or a Gentile or whoever you are, here are three descriptions of you. First of all, saved Gentiles are citizens of God's kingdom. Paul says in verse 19, "Now therefore, ye are no more strangers and foreigners, but fellow citizens with the saints." Paul says, you're not strangers. He says, you're not foreigners. No, you are fellow citizens with the saints. The idea is that every believer has exactly the same status as a citizen. And of course, a citizen of God's kingdom in particular. If you know the Lord Jesus Christ as your Savior today, then you are defined as a fellow citizen among the saints. You belong in God's kingdom. You have a right to participate there. And it's because of this that Paul can write in Philippians 3, verse 20, that our conversation, or that word can mean citizenship, our citizenship is in heaven. Think of it. Today, you who know Christ, your citizenship is in heaven. For some of us, we think primarily in terms of our nationality. We can take great pride in our nationality. And maybe you take pride in being a Filipino. Recently, I became a new citizen of Australia, and it's quite a significant moment to be a citizen of the country where I live. But the Word of God reminds us here of a citizenship that is much more fundamental. Our passport in this world will eventually expire, but we are citizens of heaven for eternity. And we are to live as citizens of heaven. 1 Peter 2 verse 11 urges us, "I beseech you as strangers and pilgrims, abstain from fleshly lusts which war against the soul." Let us remember as we live in this world with all of its sin and corruption that we don't belong here. We belong to a better kingdom, a holy kingdom, and we are to be then a holy people in all manner of life. How foolish when, as a child of God, we get so absorbed in the things of here and now and we take our eyes off our true home. Let's embrace the great blessing of belonging to Christ and having a place in his kingdom. And let's live in a manner that suits that privilege. If today you're listening and you do not know Jesus Christ as your Saviour, you have a problem on your hands. The day will come when we are gathered to stand before his throne, and either you will be welcomed in to eternal blessedness as a citizen of his kingdom, or you will be cast off to destruction, the king saying, "I never knew you. You don't belong here." Oh, today, look to the Lord Jesus Christ who has died for sinners. Take heed to his promises, and he will save you. And he will give you your heavenly passport. Saved Gentiles are citizens of God's kingdom. But there's

the family of God. And this description is based off the fact that when we come to know the Lord Jesus Christ as our Savior, through him we are adopted. God becomes our Father. Now, what a privilege that is as we live in this world, that we can do so as children of God, even leaning upon our God, trusting his hand as he guides us, relying on his provision, even asking him for those things that we need. And we can do so in the assurance that our Father loves us and delights to give good things to his children. Another thing to recognize is that since we are all participants in the one household, it means we are to treat one another in the church as family. We ought to delight in fellowship with other Christians. We ought to have a genuine affection in our hearts for the children of God around us. When you are brought into the family of God, you are also brought into the same family as those other believers. They belong to you, and you belong to them. Oh, let us be a people who love one another, and who serve one another, and who stand together as a family in this wicked world. Now, of course, like any children in a home, we can annoy each other at times. There will undoubtedly be disagreements. But ultimately, let us remember that we are family. We are united together through Christ in the household of God. Now again, let me give the warning to any listening who do not know the Lord Jesus Christ. You are not part of the household of God, and God is not your Father. While the child of God can come to him in prayer in times of trouble and distress and call upon his name and rest with comfort in the fact that our Father will hear and will help us, you can't do that. You might pray, of course, but God has got no obligation to hear your prayers. He's not your Father. But you know, today, he can be your Father. If you'll come and put your trust in the Lord Jesus Christ, you will belong to God. John 1 verse 12 emphasizes that as many as receive Christ, to them he gives power or authority to become the sons of God, even to them that believe on his name. Believe on the Lord Jesus Christ today. Turn from your sin to the Savior who died at the cross, and you can enter into the household of God. So, believers are citizens in God's kingdom and sons in God's household. But there is a third picture. Saved Gentiles are stones in God's temple. The text says that we are built upon the foundation of the apostles and prophets, Jesus Christ himself being the chief cornerstone. Verses 21 and 22 emphasize that in Christ all the building is fitly framed together and it grows into an holy temple in the Lord. What a transformation we have described here. Earlier in the chapter, Ephesians described how Gentiles were excluded from temple worship. And yet now there is this living temple built in Christ, and Gentiles themselves, along with saved Jews, make up the very stones of this temple. We are brought together into the church, fitly framed together, built together in the closest contact with Christ and with each other, so as to form this one glorious structure where God himself dwells. Where does God dwell today? Where is his presence especially known? Well, if you lived in the Old Testament times, your answer immediately would be the temple. That's where God's presence is. He's in the temple. You went to the temple to meet with God and make your sacrifices because that's where God was in a special sense. Well, where is God today? He still dwells in his temple. But where is his temple? Well, it is where God's

0: spiritual people are gathered together. We who are saved are lively stones, living stones, added to this living structure, built together as the dwelling place of God. What an encouraging description to remind us that God is with us, and also to remind us of our great duty to use our lives for the glory of God. Just as the physical temple was dedicated to God and to be used for His glory, well, so too, your life is to be used for the glory of God. Oh, what wonderful descriptions we have here. How good if you can say today that through faith in Jesus Christ, you are a citizen of heaven. You are a son or a daughter of God. And you are one of those living stones that make up His temple. If these descriptions apply to you, then be encouraged. Rejoice in what God has done for your soul. And if as yet they do not apply to you, well, don't waste your life. Don't waste your time. Come to the Lord Jesus Christ today in faith. Turn from your sin, and He will save you. He will give you citizenship in heaven. He will bring you into the very family of God. He will use you for His glory as part of His temple.
1: 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Also, please look for our Facebook page, Free Presbyterian Mission, Philippines. 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